Okay? Think about this, and all is mended that you have but slumbered here while these... Just pretend the play was a dream, because it wasn't real either. Performance ends, it's all gone. Yes, except great art by a great genius reminds us of those worlds beyond the five senses that Shakespeare knew are real worlds. And this that we think is real, this material world, will pass away, but we are headed to that other world where reality will exist for eternity, and that's the world of the spirit. And some are granted the gift to see into it, to participate in it, to understand it, while still living in time in the here and now.

no hasty judgment. And the faithful, they prepared a gift for him as he was leaving. They prepared a departure gift to see him off nicely and in good terms. That's very grave. It's the first time it's happening now that the priest of the society leaves the society in good terms back to the diocese. This is what happens in the fraternity of St. Peter, in those others who are reconciled. They are recycling units, recycling their priests back into the mainstream church. This is the first case we have now of a priest in the society leaving the society for the diocese in good terms. First time. And so, my dear faithful, you keep the faith. And you learn the faith. For those who have just arrived, learn the faith. Learn what your Catholic faith is. And fight for the faith until your soul actually gets into heaven. Once you get there, when everything is, once you find that everything is beautiful, that you see God face to face, when you see that you have a glorious body that is shining all over, that can travel anywhere, when you see the Blessed Virgin Mary, when you see the saints, then okay, you can put away your weapons. You can put away your sword of faith. You can put away the shield of the faith. You can put away the helmet of hope. You can put away the breastplate of the virtue of justice, that is the state of grace. You can put away all these weapons. But not until you get to heaven. Before you get to heaven, you have to fight for your faith. You have to fight for your faith and the faith of the wonderful and many children you are bringing us. We are asking you to obey the laws of the Church of Mary so that you keep the faith. Because if you have many children, it means that you believe in God's help. You show your trust in God, it's very important. And you show that you do not believe in money. Very important, extremely important in the world today. And of course, there are plenty of other faithful who are richer than you. They are happy to help. It's good for their faith as well to come and help you. That's why I need to go to Bohol. So I asked Brother John to show you the property where to build your houses. So you avoid the tree, you keep the two houses tied together, and you use the second half, the back half of the property. And then you start the construction. Because others have the faith and they are happy to help your families. They are very happy to help your families for the increase of the faith. And you continue to find us families that are persecuted because they have plenty of children. Find those families for us.

For example, in Shapiro's book, he was offended about Ahasuerus and Queen Esther. The king sent someone else away and then brought Esther in as his queen, which represents that Israel be rejected and a new people.

the dispossessed classes of Paris. For that matter, he never saw or comprehended the French peasantry upon his own lands, because a chance and volunteer soldiery had, under the peculiar conditions of the half-populated Atlantic seaboard, in conjunction with the French fleet and with the aid of French money and arms, got the better of the small and heterogeneous forces of George III. He believed that a military nation like the French, in the midst of powerful enemies, could make something of an amateur civic force, because a certain type of ease in social relations was the ideal of many, perhaps of most, of those whom he had served in America. He confused so simple and mundane an ideal with the fierce crusading blast and the sacred passion for equality which was stirring his own nation when his opportunity for leadership came. It may be said of Lafayette with justice that he never upon a single occasion did the right thing. It may also be said with justice that he never did politically any major thing for which his own conscience would later reproach him. It is not noticeable that the Queen held him in particular odium. He had been a wealthy young noble about the court, the friend of all her women friends, and his sympathy with the revolutionary movement at its inception therefore seemed to her nothing better than treason. There was also undoubtedly something in his manner which grievously repelled her. That it was self-sufficient we cannot doubt. That it was so often futile and therefore exasperating to women, events are sufficient to show. But Marie Antoinette's violent personal antagonism towards Lafayette was not common, though several ardent spirits, Danton's for instance, shared it. The mass of those who came across Lafayette felt in connection with him a certain irritation, or a certain contempt, or a certain rather small and distant respect. He inspired no enthusiasms, and when he timidly attempted a rebellion against the new government after the fall of the monarchy, no one would sacrifice himself or follow him. It may be affirmed of Lafayette that if he had not existed, the revolution would have pursued much the same course as it did, with this exception, that there would not have been formed a definitely middle-class armed guard to provoke friction in Paris. The National Guard would have been more open to all ranks. In religion, the man was anodyne, Catholic, of course, by baptism, but distinctly Protestant in morals and in general tone, in dogma, until the end of his life, free-thinking, of course. Like all his contemporaries, he was personally courageous, but foolishly despised the duel. One anecdote out of many will help to fix his nature in the mind of the reader. Mirabeau, casting about, as usual, for aid in his indebtedness, sent urgently to him as to

who persecuted us in times past, doth now preach the faith which once he impugned. And they glorified God in me. Galatians chapter 2. The apostles' preaching was approved of by the other apostles. The Gentiles were not to be constrained to the observance of the law. Then, after 14 years, I went up again to Jerusalem with Barnabas, taking Titus also with me. And I went up according to revelation. I communicated to them the gospel which I preach among the Gentiles, but apart to them who seemed to be something, lest perhaps I should run or had run in vain. But neither Titus, who was with me, being a Gentile, was compelled to be circumcised, but because of false brethren unawares brought in, who came in privately to spy our liberty, which we have in Christ Jesus, that they might bring us into servitude, to whom we yielded not by subjection, no, not for an hour, that the truth of the gospel might continue with you. But of them who seemed to be something, what they were sometime, it is nothing to me. God accepteth not the person of man. For to me they that seemed to be something added nothing. But contrariwise, when they had seen that to me was committed the gospel of the uncircumcision, as to Peter was that of the circumcision. Footnote: the gospel of the uncircumcision, the preaching of the gospel to the uncircumcised, that is, to the Gentiles. Saint Paul was called in an extraordinary manner to be the apostle of the Gentiles. Saint Peter, besides his general commission over the whole flock, see John chapter 21, verse 15, etc., had a peculiar charge of the people of the circumcision, that is, of the Jews. End of footnote. For he who wrought in Peter to the apostleship of the circumcision wrought in me also among the Gentiles. And when they had known the grace that was given to me, James and Cephas and John, who seemed to be pillars, gave to me and Barnabas the right hands of fellowship, that we should go unto the Gentiles, and they unto the circumcision, only that we should be mindful of the poor, which same thing also I was careful to do. But when Cephas was come to Antioch, I withstood him to the face, because he was to be blamed. Footnote: I withstood, etc. The fault that is here noted in the conduct of Saint Peter was only a certain imprudence in withdrawing himself from the table of

0: My God, I believe, I adore, I hope, and I love thee. I ask pardon for those who do not believe, do not adore, do not hope, and do not love thee.
1: Maintain some control. We're there. We've got the wedding coming up. In come Aegeus, Hermia, Lysander, and Demetrius. Okay, we got trouble. We got trouble. Aegeus, the father, salutes Theseus. By the way, please notice the name is taken from Chaucer. Aegeus in the Knight's Tale is Theseus's father. Here he becomes Hermia's father. Shakespeare needed the name. He grabbed it. The book was handy. Yeah, I need it. What should I call her father? Ah, I'll call it Aegeus here. Okay. So another source from the Knight's Tale. And he comes with a... Thanks, good Aegeus. What's the news with thee? Full of vexation come I with complaint against my child, my daughter Hermia. Stand forth, Demetrius. My noble lord, this man hath my consent to marry her. Stand forth, Lysander, and my gracious Duke, this man hath bewitched the bosom of my child. Thou, Lysander, thou hast given her rhymes and interchanged love tokens with my child. Thou hast by moonlight at her window sung with feigning voice verses of feigning love, and stolen the impression of her fancy with bracelets of thy hair, rings, gauds, conceits, knacks, trifles, nosegays, sweetmeats, messengers of strong prevailment in unhardened youth. With cunning hast thou filched my daughter's heart, turned her obedience, which is due to me, to stubborn harshness, and my gracious Duke, be it so, she will not hear before your grace consent to marry with Demetrius. I beg the ancient privilege of Athens, as she is mine, I may dispose of her, which shall be either to this gentleman or to her death, according to our law, immediately provided in that case. Whoa, okay. Now, Shakespeare is pushing this all the way to the edge. We've got the father who is so old he has forgotten what love is about and believes love can, his daughter could only fall in love with this man because he bewitched her. He's used magic of some kind on her. Two, he gave her a whole lot of gifts, so she fell for materialism. Three, he sang phony songs of love at her window, so that it's false art, and he has lied to her in claiming that he loves her, can't possibly really love her, and has stolen her obedience, which belongs to her father. And therefore, either she marries Demetrius, whom he approves of, or she's, according to the law, put to death. Now, we're exaggerating here frightfully, okay? But it's a comic exaggeration, but Shakespeare's making the point. We have the young lovers faced with this option. I do what my father wants and marry the man he wants me to marry, or I die. I'm either miserable for life.

But the dead. So this chapter on hell, eternal death. I can't help telling you the story just to one of our fathers there.

children respect, honor, obey their parents. The two go together. And it bears reflection for a few minutes.

differently. But do we love our children as we ought to is the question. Which little love, which is both effective and effective. A love which is effective, which shows itself, which demonstrates itself. By showing that desire to be with our children, to share things with them, to share time with them, to share the interest, to listen to them. Love which is effective, not in a sentimental sense.

it is now. So much better. And God speaks about this also. In the book of Genesis, it says, in the days of Noah, before Noah, now remember, there were 1,656 years between the day that God created Adam and the very beginning of time with the 6 days of creation and the day of the flood. Exactly 1,656 years. The years are recorded in the book of Genesis. In the early period, it says in the book of Genesis, those were the days of great men, when noble deeds were done. There was an age of great men, and the age of great men ended, and we entered into an age of weaklings and wimps, and those are the ones who Christ would kill before the flood. Remember what Jesus Christ said, I would that you were hot or cold, but if you are lukewarm, I will begin to vomit you out of my mouth. Remember, when you begin to vomit, that's when you feel the worst. That is when you feel the absolute worst. There's a relief when the vomit is finished. That's why Jesus Christ says, our Lord says, if you are lukewarm, I will begin to vomit you out of my mouth. I would that you were hot or cold, good or evil, but do not be in between. The great example that we see in the sacred scripture is Pilate. Pilate, we mention him very often on retreats. Pilate, when you look at the characters of the Passion, Annas, Caiaphas, Herod, and Pilate, you have to admit, between those four leaders, Annas the priest, though he was not the real high priest, he was therefore a representative of all false religions. Caiaphas, who was also a priest, but he was the real high priest, therefore he represented the true religion. Pilate, who was a leader who crucified Christ, but he was the true leader of Rome, therefore he represented true authorities. And Herod, who was also a king, but he had no authority in Jerusalem, therefore he represented all false authorities. So you got four characters. Annas, Caiaphas, Pilate, and Herod. Now, supposing you had to have dinner with one of them, which one would all

Matera's book without reservations, and one of them being is Matera's use throughout the book of bad language, which there's really no excuse for. I mean, how can you be a young conservative claiming to restore traditional values and pepper your book with bad language? Sometimes

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1: Act of Consecration to the Sacred Heart by St. Margaret Mary Alacoque. O Sacred Heart of Jesus, to Thee I consecrate and offer up my person and my life, my actions, trials, and sufferings, that my entire being may henceforth only be employed in loving, honoring, and glorifying Thee. This is my irrevocable will to belong entirely to Thee and to do all for Thy love, renouncing with my whole heart all that can displease Thee. I take Thee, O Sacred Heart, for the sole object of my love, the protection of my life, the pledge of my salvation, the remedy of my frailty and inconstancy, the reparation.

nonetheless, with charismatism, Opus Dei, and all these things. But notice that he will never return to the traditional Mass. He doesn't want it. So, and his policy is to help all these charismatic contraptions, all these charismatic communities, these Christian communities, the neo-catechumenical movement, the Focolari, and there are many of these, and the Opus Dei, and many movements of the false restoration. He does this in order to recuperate whatever is left of the Catholic piety that survived Vatican II, to put it in a machine, rehash it, and out that it comes minced faith. That goes down the sewers of all heresies again, the sewer of modernism. He just recycles whatever true faith is left in a sheep. He takes it, puts it in a machine, recycles it, and destroys it and puts it back into the sewers. These movements are not for renewal, but in order to bring people back into modernism. And for this is very, very consistent. So he is a genius. He is intelligent. He is smart. Woe to those who underestimate him. He is a very powerful enemy. It's one of the main rules of the art of war. You do not underestimate your enemy, you study him. Otherwise, if he is good, he will defeat you. And then, you want to know who Benedict XVI is? Look at whom he appoints. The first one that he appoints as number two is the congregation of the Secretary of State, Cardinal Bertone. And Bertone is just as bad as Vio and Casaroli, as his predecessor. Bertone is the one who buried Fatima. Bertone just followed plans that were given to him by Cardinal Ratzinger at the time, because Cardinal Ratzinger was the head, the intellectual head of the Vatican. But Bertone is the one who spread the lies about Fatima and who blocks the consecration of Russia to the Immaculate Heart of Mary. And Bertone runs the congregation of the Secretary of State so that church and state are separate in all Catholic states, in all the states of Catholic population. And he preaches secular humanism as a secular democracy as the best solution for all the states throughout the world. And also, the Secretariat of State does indirectly persecute the Christians throughout the world by,

0: chosen to avoid martyrdom, he'd probably been martyred. He knew, it looks as though Shakespeare knew the gun plotters, the gunpowder plotters, Guy Fawkes and so on. It looks as though, some of you may know more about this than I do, that's easily possible. It looks as though the gunpowder plot was something like the Twin Towers, a great sham, a great scam, a great fake, fakery, in order to shift public opinion the way they wanted, in favor of the Jews and against the Arabs, the Arabs, and all Middle Easterners and all of those inferior races, and they need to be smashed one after another, and the Jews are saints and victims and so on and so on and so on. And that shift of opinion more or less took place. You may remember Netanyahu said at the time, the Twin Towers is good for us. What did I say? He tried to backtrack afterwards, but it slipped out. Do any of you remember that? Yeah. It slipped out, yes. And who was behind the Twin Towers? The Mossad. In one word, the Mossad. It's pretty darn sure. Of course, the children of darkness operate in the dark, so you aren't sure, you know, you've not got evident proof, but, well, I think there is pretty much proof. Pretty much proof. There's a very good book about the murder of Kennedy. Do any of you remember the murder of Kennedy, of John Kennedy, in 1963? Any of you about to remember? Yes, John, you remember. Were you alive at that time, John? No, but you remember. You've looked at it. You've looked into it. Yeah. Definitely not the what's it called, the patsy. Suppose who what was his name?
1: Anybody remember? Lee Harvey Oswald. Lee Harvey Oswald.
0: That's it. Lee Harvey Oswald. That's right. Definitely not him. Definitely not. But he was a patsy set up for, and so on and so on. The modern world is crammed full of lies. Lies, lies. Why? Because God has been refused, Satan is taking his place, and Satan is the father of lies. It's as simple as that. And wherever you get lying, you've got the footprint of Satan. Which is why there's a whole commandment against lying. And the youngsters today are growing up in a world of lies. And that's why the youngsters are all shook up, Pink Floyd and the others. So let's have a look. We'll first down.

has been validated by university studies, by a study in Europe that was partially paid for by the Catholic Church of Bavaria, and found this is the most significant thing you can do to help couples prevent divorce and increase marital satisfaction.

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1: An ancient prayer to Saint Joseph. O Saint Joseph, whose protection is so great, so strong, so prompt before the throne of God, I place in thee all my interests and desires. O Saint Joseph, assist me by thy powerful intercession, and obtain for me all spiritual blessings through thy foster son, Jesus Christ our Lord, so that, having engaged here below thy heavenly power, I may offer thee my thanksgiving and homage. O Saint Joseph, I never weary contemplating thee and Jesus asleep in thine arms. I dare not approach while he reposes near thy heart. Press him in my name and kiss his fine head for me, and ask him to return the kiss when I draw my dying breath. Saint Joseph, patron of departing souls, pray for me.
2: In today's gospel, we hear what the fate is of those who turn away from the Lord God, those who reject the Lord God, those who despise him. It is the fate of both the faithless Jews and, indeed, of all faithless Catholics. Malos male per day. He will miserably destroy those wicked men and will let out the vineyard to other husbandmen who shall render him the fruit in due season. Dearly beloved, something that contemporary so-called Catholics are very, very, very reluctant to think about is the fact that the Lord God punishes for evil. This is one of the fundamental truths of faith. God rewards the good and punishes the wicked. Without reward for good and punishment for sin, there is no morality. But this, my dear friends, is something that a completely new person, a new religion, is pushing out. It is something that has completely vanished from our thinking. Who today still thinks that the Lord God could punish anyone for anything? But he is merciful, they say. So how, why, for what purpose? How is it possible he would punish someone? Yet for 2,000 years, Holy Church taught exactly this. Because it is a truth revealed by God. Good is rewarded. Evil is punished. Divine punishment is the consequence of sin. Where there is sin, punishment must appear. God grant it be temporal punishment in this life, and not eternal punishment. Eternal damnation in hell. And, dearly beloved, take note. In that beautiful Polish devotion, the Górski Zale, Lamentations, when you take the second part and read the intentions, this fundamental truth from the perspective of morality is expressed very clearly, very concretely. These wounds, insults, and outrages let us offer to the same suffering Jesus for all of Christendom. Also to implore the forgiveness of sins and the punishment for them, namely, plague,

Yes, I would. But there are not 10 just men in the city of Sodom and Gomorrah combined. And therefore, God destroyed those cities. We are now in a culture in which the whole world has become like Sodom and Gomorrah. When you walk the streets here, we see so many times walking into stores and seeing a man dressed like a woman. It is Sodom and Gomorrah. Seeing the transvestites walking down the streets, and they are not in any way a problem. Homosexuals everywhere, lesbians everywhere, and very open in their homosexuality and their lesbianism, and open in their wicked speech. And seeing on the TV, I remember seeing many times on the boats, all these announcers on the game shows and on the various different shows, or whatever they're called. They just see them on the boats and in the terminals. And they're homosexuals and lesbians all the time as the main actors, the main speakers at these shows. And everyone looks up to them as idols. Perverse thoughts have become the normal thoughts. Perverse words have become the standard words. And the heroes are those who are the best in speaking perversely, who are the best in mocking God. But sacred scripture says, the Spirit of God fills the whole earth, and He has the knowledge of the voice, and He will judge, and the chastising judgment shall not pass Him by. We shall not escape the judgment of God. Keep yourselves, therefore, from murmuring, which profiteth nothing. Refrain your tongue from detraction and obscure speech. Obscure speech is very popular now. Obscure speech, says Archbishop Lefebvre, is the sign of the demonic. Speaking obscurely. Shall not go for naught, for the mouth that belieth killeth the soul. The fear of the Lord is the beginning of wisdom. Perverse thoughts and evil speech is the beginning of Satanism. Remember that there are two spirits. As St. Ignatius points out, there is the Spirit of God and there is the spirit of Satan. There are not other spirits. And in the epistle today, we read about the one spirit that worketh many things, which is the Spirit of God. But we must recognize also there is one spirit that worketh many things in the world. And this is the demonic spirit. The spirit that worketh impurity. The spirit that worketh modern rock and roll music. The spirit that worketh the modern television. That's why it's so important you throw out the TV. I remember in the 1980s,

Again, though I say to the wicked, you shall surely die. Yet if he turns from his sin and does what is lawful and right, if the wicked restores the pledge, gives back what he has taken by robbery, and walks in the statutes of life committing no